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1: My daughter Whitney's 2-year-old. You know how when kids pick up a special language, the whole family starts mimicking it and kind of keeps it for the rest of their life? Well, Charlie, he's like 2, and he was saying, "My tummy is crying. It wants chicken." "My tummy is crying. It wants bed," which is his word for bread. "My tummy's always crying too, Charlie."
2: 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Traveling in the Cajon Pass, 15 northbound, just before Cleghorn Road, a stall is taking up the middle lane. You'll see delays backed up to Kenwood. And the southbound side of the 15 in Corona, there's some traffic building up at the 91. It's going to stay slow until you get past Wyrick Road. And the 60 eastbound in Chino, that's looking slow once you get past the 71. It's going to start to clear up as you head into Ontario right after Archbold. KSGN is now heard in Irvine. 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I'm Pedro Moreno.

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1: Turning 100 years old, this World War II vet, he is saying that he got all the breaks. So how you feel?
2: 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I got all the breaks.
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2: 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Met my wonderful wife 2 weeks before I was discharged.
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2: Lived together 65 years, raised 3 children to be Christians.
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1: So 3 Christian kids, 24 grandkids, and 3 great-grandkids.
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3: 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The 15 southbound traveling past Ranchero Road that's in Hesperia, it stays busy into the Cajon Pass, clears up at Cleghorn. And if you're on the 60 eastbound in Chino, there's some slowing once you get to the 71. It's going to stay slow from there until you make it past Archbold. And the 215 southbound in Colton, it's a slow crawl once you get past the 10. It'll ease up as you make your way past Central. 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
1: I don't know. Some people put stickers on their car. This one was worth it, though. I pulled up behind it and it said, "Stop trying to tell God how to do it. You can't even parallel park." Ah.
2: 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The 15 southbound traveling past Ranchero Road that's in Hesperia, it stays busy into the Cajon Pass, clears up at Cleghorn. And if you're on the 60 eastbound in Chino, there's some slowing once you get to the 71. It's going to stay slow from there until you make it past Archbold.

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2: My husband and I have been struggling with infertility issues for about 3 years, and that's been really hard. The things that really get me sometimes is when you see kids who are struggling in a certain home that aren't necessarily being loved the way that they should be loved. And it's hard to want something so much in your life and not have it.
3: I know you're good, but this don't feel good right now.
2: The song "Thy Will" really speaks to me because sometimes I am brokenhearted about it, but I have to remember that it's all a part of the journey. It's all a part of what God has planned. And even if God's not doing exactly what I want in that moment, that I have to put my hope and all of my trust and my faith in Him, because He knows what's going to be best. In His time, things will happen.
3: Sometimes I gotta stop, remember that you're God, and I am not.
2: Sometimes I can get in that mindset of negativity, and if you don't have something like this station where you can just get lost in those moments with God, my day would just be lost. Like, it's kind of a reality check for me. Like, this is what life is about. It's not about whatever bad things happen. It's about serving the Lord and doing the things that you do for His glory.

0: 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I volunteer with the youth ministry programs at our church, and just to talk to them and to know that that song speaks to them because they know that God's with them even in the storm. To know that that's something that they're holding on to is amazing.
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1: Did I already tell you this? I mean, sometimes you tell everybody you know because it's so wacky, and I can't remember whether I told you, but drivers that kept calling police about this car full of loose dogs that was driving around town, officers finally pulled it over and realized those weren't dogs. They were five wild coyotes. Yeah, coyotes. Turns out this elderly woman had been feeding the same animals every evening for about 2 weeks. They'd grown so comfortable when she got into her car, they just climbed in like they belonged there. She insisted she was just trying to help some hungry puppies. Wildlife officials safely removed them. No one hurt. Everybody had a good laugh.

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1: The parents are so weighed down by the circumstances that they're in. They barely get out of the house other than to just go to work and the store basic stuff. And at the center of all of this activity or not being able to leave the house is their two-year-old. Little guy needed a $20,000 wheelchair. I mean, really, for the family to get around. But his parents couldn't afford one. Insurance, of course, wouldn't pay for it. So catch this. Local high school robotics team got to work and they built him one instead. Coolest wheelchair ever.
2: This report is sponsored by Southern California Edison, the 71 southbound in Chino Hills. Looking at some slowing coming up to Pine Avenue. It stays slow until you transition on to the 91. And if you're on the 91 eastbound in Corona coming across Main Street, you'll be slowly crawling into Riverside. It stays busy until you get past Madison. 215 southbound in Colton. Once you get to the 10, you're looking at some brake lights, and then it's a slow crawl there into Riverside. Clears up at Central. KSGN is now heard in Irvine. 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I'm Pedro Moreno.
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1: It may change your outlook. 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
1: There is a significant difference between doctors who are followers of Christ and those who aren't. In fact, a lot of it revolves around the miracles that they see every day, but they call it something like spontaneous remission, or there's not much talk about it at all, is there, Doc?
2: Part of the reason I think we don't believe that miracles happen in medicine that often anymore is because we don't talk about them enough when they do. Case in point, I was reading my patient's chart, getting ready to meet them for the first time, eat up with cancer. Renal mass led to esophageal mass, led to cardiac mass, not a candidate for surgery. Anything after stage two is non-operable. So I was essentially getting ready to go give my condolences to this patient, only to find out that on their most recent PET scan, none of the tumors can be found. I can't find them. I said, "Who prayed for you?" He said, "My wife." A lot. So it doesn't matter when you marry, but it does matter who you marry. It really matters who you marry. Side note.
1: Yeah, I saw what you did there.
2: He said his wife and her entire church congregation laid their hands on him multiple times and prayed for him. She also tried non-mainstream pharmacological therapies and non-pharmacological therapies that are not approved by the FDA. And they can't find his tumors.
1: That is a miracle. I don't understand how come sometimes that works, sometimes it doesn't. It's just hard to know. But Jesus knows, and we love him. Thank you, Lord.
3: 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That's right at Oak Hill. A crash has taken up the two middle lanes. You'll see delays backed up to Ranchero Road and the 60 eastbound in Chino's looking slow once you get past the 71. It's going to stay slow until you get to Archbold. And if you're on the 10 heading eastbound in Ontario, once you get past Vineyard, it's a slow ride into Fontana. Things start to clear up as you make your way past Cherry Avenue. 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
1: Have you heard of this phenomenon that we all experience, but it's called popcorn brain? It's when you've got enough screen time and your brain just easily pops from one thing to the next, to the next, to the next, to the next, to the next. And that may not be good for our children. Let's find out why. You're the expert.
2: That scrolling is what's actually creating the problems in your brain to be able to have real conversations with your kids, real interactions with people, dealing with the real kind of tasks that you need to do.
1: This is especially important as the school year is about to begin. The good news, we can all hit a reset. And what are some of the best practices?
2: Having non-screen time built into your schedule, having times of quiet maybe where your mind can settle, you're giving yourself the opportunity to be creative and think through things in a calmer way without all of the little pings and notifications.
1: Thanks, Dr. Lee. We can all cut down on screen time, but it's not just important for the kids to cut down on screen time. It's important for the adults to set the example. Uh-oh.
3: 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The 15th South End of the Cajon Pass, just before Oak Hill, there's a crash taking up the two middle lanes. You'll see delays from Ranchero Road. And if you're on the 60 heading eastbound in Chino, looking at some slowing after the 71. It's slow in pockets until you get to Archbold. 91 eastbound in Corona, you'll see brake lights piling up at Main Street. And then it's going to be a slow crawl in pockets into Riverside, clears up at Madison Street. KSGN is now heard in Irvine. 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I'm Pedro Moreno.
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1: Summer brings back just so many memories. Diane, what are yours?
2: 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I was having a very difficult time keeping

0: finger in clothes until one day we had a friend who was a state patrol. And whenever he was on duty, he'd always stop by our house. Well, he happened to be stopping by the day that my little girl was running out into the street with no clothes on. She saw the policeman coming into our driveway. She ran back in the house, and I never had problems.
1: Yeah, and a healthy fear of the police.
2: 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The 15th South End of the Cajon Pass, just before Oak Hill, there's a crash taking up the two middle lanes. You'll see delays from Ranchero Road. And if you're on the 60 heading eastbound in Chino, looking at some slowing after the 71, it's slow in pockets until you get to Archbold. 91 eastbound in Corona, you'll see brake lights piling up at Main Street. And then it's going to be a slow crawl in pockets into Riverside, clears up at Madison Street. KSGN is now heard in Irvine. 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I'm Pedro Moreno.
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5: When I was pregnant on my fourth, that's when we got the news that my husband needed to have dialysis because he had kidney disorder. And I am actually homeschooling my kids. And then with all the demands of everyday life, and I guess the most challenging one would be, you know, watching the diet. That can be very, very overwhelming. But you feel like you cannot make mistakes because these are lives dependent on you.

0: in my quiet time with the Lord, when I hear the songs in KSGN, that's when I'm reminded that, hey, Claudine, there's a great God taking care of all these things. You just have to surrender, and that's it. Just believe and surrender that the Lord is putting all this together and He will make things new, which He did. Fast forward to now, my husband has received a kidney, and he's now 2 years post-transplant, and he's doing great. Now, with actually 4 children, I started supporting KSG, and for our household, it even opens the door to conversation about lyrics and the messages we allow into our hearts and minds. And hopefully, we'll all be able to bring back what the Lord has given us, which is the greatness of His life.
1: Mm-hmm. 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
1: Another day, another telemarketer. It's good, clean, fun. And what is Grandpa up to now?
2: Hello? Are you here? I can't hear you.
1: His first name is Donald, not Duck. And he has been doing this for about 70 years.
2: Yes, I'm Donald. This is Donald Sizemore.
1: Donald has a lot of fun at the telemarketer's expense, and his wife, Carol, is the one who is sometimes recording it. And mostly the telemarketers don't understand they're being scammed back.
3: I'm calling with regards to your medication.
2: Oh, no. Am I in trouble?
1: Now, Donald has been doing this for about 70 years, but that includes your first date with your future wife, Gail.
4: Oh, no. Our first date, and he just said a few words, and I thought, oh my gosh, have I gotten trouble here?
1: And on their recent 50th wedding anniversary, Donald serenaded his wife as though she was Daisy Duck.
2: I love your clothes.
1: Donald and his wife, they love it, and as for telemarketers, sometimes they just give up.

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1: It's a teenager pawn shop story. This teenager, he saw what his family was going through, and he was feeling very helpless, and he kind of looked around his room, and he went, that's the only thing I have that has any value to it. So he took his Martin guitar, and he went to the pawn shop to get as much money as he could to help pay his family's rent. Well, he walked out of the door pretty crestfallen and heart pretty dented in, and a stranger walked out of the door right behind him with his guitar. Handed it to him. Teenagers bawling. And the man who bought the guitar and gave it back to him just wanted to do a good turn. What a hero.
2: 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Traveling on the 91 headed westbound in Riverside right before Van Buren, there's a crash that has the left lane blocked, slowing you down from Arlington. Also in Riverside, 60 westbound after Main Street, we've got a wreck that's in the middle lane. You'll see a busy ride coming away from the 215-91 interchange. And some good news, 15 southbound in the Cajon Pass, right at Oak Hill, an earlier crash has been cleared out of lanes. Your drive is slowly recovering from Ranchero Road. KSGN is now heard in Irvine, subscription-free on Apple CarPlay and Android Auto from the KSGN app. That's traffic. I'm Pedro Moreno.
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2: Ego. E-G-O. Those three little letters that keep us from saying things we need to say, like, I love you, I miss you, or I'm sorry.
3: I've been

0: 89.7 KSGN. It's Keep the Faith. Penny here. You never know. The things you do today could impact the next generation and the next and the next. Faith has been at the center of Priscilla Shire's family for generations. She starred in the Kendrick Brothers movies, War Room, and Overcomer, and The Forge. And when it comes to mentoring future generations, it begins at home.
1: Grandma would write down a little spiral notebook, you know, 99 cents from the grocery store. She'd at least write down the names of people she was praying for, the requests she had for them. Then when those prayers were answered, she put a date in the margin of how she was seeing the Lord move. Well, now she's not here, but we have a record of her prayer life. And now I can look in that, see her grandchildren's names written down, her great-grandchildren's names, and then one she was praying for she hadn't even met yet. And now I can see the fruit of her prayers. That she ain't even here, and we're underneath the blessing of a woman who was intentional in her prayer life toward us. One day I will hopefully have grandchildren and great-grandchildren, some of whom I may never lay eyes on. But if I'm consistent in prayer, hopefully they will be the beneficiaries also, as I have been that with my grandma.

0: There's too many divisions in the church, and I had too many arguments in college. And man, it just exhausted me. I don't know if it took spiritual fervor away, but it was just, at the end of the day, when you just argue with a friend about God wouldn't do this or God would do that, it's just like, wow, that's something. I'm missing something here in this Christian walk. Maybe mainly it's love. I think I'm missing some love. And you can come to the end of that and be able to admit, I don't have it all together. I don't have all the answers. But I'm going to try my best to love you, love people, love God.
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0: 89.7 KSGN. I'm Penny. You can spend a lot of time looking toward and wishing for what is next. But when you do that, you miss what's right in front of you. Our Keep the Faith Confidence Coach, Trish Blackwell, has got some thoughts that she wants to share that just might help. You can find out more about her College of Confidence and her books like Straighten Your Crown at keepthefaith.com.
1: Right now on my nightstand, I have three crisp, brand new books that just arrived at my doorstep. And I look at that pile with so much excitement and enthusiasm because I love what a book represents. I love that inside of a book are countless adventures, unexpected laughs, but then insight and wisdom that we can then apply to our own lives. And it makes me wonder, what would happen if I looked at each day of my life as a book that I'm reading? Because I believe that my life is a book and so is yours. And it's an opportunity when we live in the present to really dive in and get lost in the pages of that present story. Because we can have confidence that the author has every page of our book beautifully planned and perfectly put together.
2: You know that little one who spontaneously gave away his lunch of a little loaf of bread and some fish? Well, Jesus multiplied that to feed thousands, and the little one was blessed by more than he gave. Just like that, when you give to the ministry of KSGN, thousands experience hope.
3: So I have a 5-year-old daughter, and she currently lives with her dad in Sacramento area. So I don't see her very often. However, when I do see her, she's learning these songs. With me, like when we're in the car, I can turn on the radio and I can talk about God and I can talk about Jesus. And so hopefully I can pass the message to my daughter so that I can be the parent who I'm supposed to be to her.

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1: Yeah. In God's eyes, the greatest miracle is when people turn to Jesus and they receive a new heart from him. 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
1: I think you can often tell if it's a God-inspired dream, if there's benefit, and frankly, if there's rescue. Because isn't that what this is all about? God's rescue of his people, God's rescue of this world. Good.

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It's about more than feeling good. 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
1: This is Keep the Faith with Penny. If you're like most people, you want someone to love you no matter what. Somebody that'll stand by you, even with your flaws. So many times, something goes wrong. Gary Thomas has written books like Sacred Marriage and Cherish. There you go. Could the word cherish be the key?
2: Millions of couples have given this pledge to love and to cherish until death do us part. And I think of love as the strength of marriage, but you need the grace and the poetry. You cherish each other. You praise each other. One of the reasons I believe Adam was so enthralled with Eve in the Garden of Eden is that there was literally no one to compare her to. She defines woman for me as Adam defined man for Eve. I believe that's the heart longing of everybody who gets married. They want to be cherished. But here's the thing, you might meet someone that is more intelligent than your current spouse, or more beautiful, or more athletic, or even kinder or godlier. But when you learn to cherish someone as your Adam or your Eve, the fatal flaw that other person will have is they're not the one you cherish. I liken it to when, as a pastor, I stand next to those men who are getting married. There's something about when the door opens and the bride walks in the church. She's the only woman in the world to him. And cherish is about making that every day.

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1: There's so much value in having people around you that will cheer you on. 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
1: We've all been hurt by people who are close to us, or people who are supposed to be close to us, or so we've read on greeting cards. And those are the hardest ones to forgive. Can you relate? Brandon Heath can. I'm Penny on Keep the Faith. He shares how he's worked to get past that pain.
2: I released a song about 10 years ago this year called I'm Not Who I Was.
3: I'm not who I was.
2: The only motivation of writing that song was really therapy. And it was for me to forgive my step.

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I met my stepmom and her two kids from previous marriage, grew to love them as my own family. Unfortunately, her marriage to my dad didn't work out. They were married for about 8 years. It was a really bad breakup, and I didn't see them again for a long time. That left a lot of hurt in my heart.

And I got to work through those things with my dad, but I never did with my stepmom. And so it was a song that really exercised that forgiveness, because I literally didn't know where she was. Just take the time that you need to process what you want to say to the other person that's hurt you. When you're genuinely ready to forgive someone is when you should do it. You'll be so much healthier on the other end when it's time to forgive. You can move on.

when I finally reconnected with my stepmom, obviously it was, you know, it was emotional, but it was good. It was like I got my life back.

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0: 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I've kind of called it like a pickup basketball game. Somebody comes along and wants to play. Somebody else comes along and wants to play. And pretty soon you have a big game.
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0: 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I bet if you thought about it, you could sit down and come up with a pretty large list of all the things that make no sense in this life, right? And at times, maybe you might even want to add God to that list. Let's keep the faith. I'm Penny. Now, Sarah Hagerty is somebody who definitely didn't understand her infertility. It was painful, it was confusing, but she wrote those feelings down, and she shared it in her remarkable story. Her book is Every Bitter Thing is Sweet.
1: When I was 20, I didn't even want to have kids. Life was ministry, and I felt like kids would

0: be a hindrance. So it took me several years to even desire kids. When that desire came to me, I knew it was from God. And so it was this great conundrum in my life that God had given me this desire and then said, I'm going to press pause on this. And even when we pursued our adoptions, our first adoption, we ran into hurdle after hurdle to the point where we really wondered if we would be able to continue and actually adopt these children. I mean, it felt like there were roadblocks at every turn. And it was crazy because I thought 10 years ago, I didn't even want this. and you gave this desire to me. And I think that's really what translated into a new intimacy for me, because you have to have conversations with God that are raw and vulnerable out of circumstances like that, that you wouldn't have if things all just worked like all of us Christians want them to. We really want A plus B equals C. We really want a formula. We really don't want a mysterious God. And so to not only see him as mysterious, but be sort of stuck in the mystery, it invited me to see intimacy with God as the currency of Christianity versus having the right formula and the right answers and the right way to follow him.
1: 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I'm Scott on the KSGN programming team, and for sure, we can't do everything, but we promise to do our part.
2: 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And our living God reaches through and changes a life like this one.
3: It was just such a devastating time when my precious child, you know, she had been baptized as a teenager on her own choice. She'd followed the Lord for many years and then turned away. But I believe in a restorative God, that he would bring back my daughter. I pray with tenacious audacity, and KSGN has just really supported that and given me hope and support when things were the blackest. And I've seen many, many, many, many miracles on KSGN, and I just am waiting for this miracle.

0: Oftentimes I find myself at home and not being able to relax in the Lord because I'm so concerned about the issues that are going on. And, you know, the Lord will say, stop, wait, turn on the radio. And, oh, gosh, yes. You know, and then the Lord will use those words and those songs that are His messages, His prayers, this hedge of protection with the prayers of KSGN and partners that support it.
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I know in my life, I've made lots of bad choices, bad decisions, but I keep coming back to the same thing. Jesus died for me. It wasn't just for Alan or the good person down the street that's never made any mistakes. He died for me. And so whenever I come back to the cross, all the mistakes that I've made, all the heartache that I've had, whether it be my mistakes or things that people have done to me, whenever I lay all of that at the cross, in the end, I have to believe that God is big enough to take care of that.

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During challenges, you'll find us playing songs that lift your spirits. 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
1: Ooh, I'm Penny on Keep the Faith with a little good news. There's something special waiting for us, and it's disguised as a difficulty. Shannon DeGarmo has been through a lot, divorce, single motherhood, and going back to school. She opens up about what she's learned in her book, The Bounce Back Woman.
2: I'm a teacher by trade. After a series of events like having a baby, I was offered a part-time teaching job teaching kindergarten. Now, I always said I would never teach kindergarten. They are messy and they cry and they pick their noses and then touch me with their fingers. But I thought, hey, it's 10 days a month. I can do this. And so I did. And it was everything that I thought it would be. Exhausting. I wanted to quit, but I didn't because of my lifesaver, my co-teacher, who became a very dear friend. She encouraged, prayed, and honestly carried me through it. You know, sometimes when life gets hard, we want to quit, but it's the challenges that make us better, and more than not, a gift comes out of it, like a friend. If you're in a challenging place right now, remember, you can always bounce back.

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1: Even as people of faith, we get this backwards. It's an encouraging thought. Just remember, God's purpose is greater than your problems.

0: 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If you think about it, it's pretty remarkable how your limitations can help teach you valuable lessons, and they can bring a new perspective on life that would have never been possible otherwise. This is Keep the Faith with Penny. Jennifer Rothschild is an author and a fantastic speaker, and she lost her eyesight when she was a teenager, but she's got a lot of encouragement to share.
1: I was one of those kids who begged my mother to let me take piano lessons, and then 3 months later, I would beg her to let me quit. So I could kind of muddle through anything in the key of C, and any musician hearing this knows that that is not terribly impressive, but even so, I would play around. But when I lost my sight, in fact, it was the day we came home from the hospital. We were silent on the ride home. Nobody said anything. It's because we were just so overwhelmed and shocked. Such darkness had just invaded my whole future. And I remember getting out of the car and walking inside our home. And I went straight to the piano in our living room. I sat down, and of course, my eyes couldn't see any longer the sheet music or the hymnal from which I had played, but I began to play, and it wasn't in the key of C. I played a song I had never played before because it had been written in a key too difficult. As I played by ear for the very first time, I believe God just opened up heaven and allowed a gift to be given to me that day, on that day that there was such loss. But the song that I played is what I think is so significant. The song I played was, "It Is Well With My Soul." And I think what God did for me that day was, yes, He gave me the gift of playing the piano by ear, and I have since enjoyed that gift. But to be quite honest, I think the greater gift is that God gave me the gift of recognizing that there's a difference between it being well with your circumstances and it being well with your soul.

0: We've learned that our greatest asset's the favor of God, and until we get to the point where the Lord is obviously directing and blessing, we'd rather not move. Scripture says for us to number our days, and I sure want to be working on the things that matter the most.
1: We've got a whole community where you can find even more contagious encouragement. 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
1: I bet if you thought about it, you could sit down and come up with a pretty large list of all the things that make no sense in this life, right? And at times, maybe you might even want to add God to that list. Let's keep the faith. I'm Penny. Now, Sarah Hagerty is somebody who definitely didn't understand her infertility. It was painful, it was confusing, but she wrote those feelings down, and she shared it in her remarkable story. Her book is Every Bitter Thing is Sweet.
2: When I was 20, I didn't even want to have kids. Life was ministry, and I felt like kids would be a hindrance. So it took me several years to even desire kids. When that desire came to me, I knew it was from God. And so it was this great conundrum in my life that God had given me this desire and then said, I'm going to press pause on this. And even when we pursued our adoptions, our first adoption, we ran into hurdle after hurdle to the point where we really wondered if we would be able to continue and actually adopt these children. I mean, it felt like there were roadblocks at every turn. And it was crazy because I thought 10 years ago, I didn't even want this. and you gave this desire to me. And I think that's really what translated into a new intimacy for me, because you have to have conversations with God that are raw and vulnerable out of circumstances like that that you wouldn't have if things all just worked like all of us Christians want them to. We really want A plus B equals C. We really want a formula. We really don't want a mysterious God. And so to not only see him as mysterious, but be sort of stuck in the mystery, it invited me to see intimacy with God as the currency of Christianity versus having the right formula and the right answers and the right way to follow him.
3: 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That's the ministry of KSGN. Jesus reaches through that and provides hope that can change everything.
4: I was depressed and just really closed off as a person. My faith is all there, but I just didn't want to put in the work of going to church, reading my Bible. I guess I wasn't comfortable is the best way to put it. So I just didn't do it. So I remember having a bad day at work. KSGN was on, and it was like a warm welcome and like a welcome home pretty much.

0: I've been listening to KCN now around 3 years. The biggest change I've seen is me being dedicated to my spiritual life. For example, I go to church, and then I read my Bible, and I pray a lot more. Versus 3 years ago, I didn't do any of that. 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So I just can't imagine where I'd be without KHTN.
1: Yeah, that's another miracle change because of financial support for this ministry. 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

Hebrews 2 talks about that Christ removes the fear of death. That is one thing that all believers, if they're living by faith, that we can say like Paul, for me to live as Christ and to die as gain, and I'm hard-pressed between the two because I long to go be with him. When we're on this side, though, of eternity and we lose someone we love, it's tough. Our faith sustains us if we're mourning with hope.

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0: 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It's Keep the Faith. I'm Penny. Dreams ignite our spirits, but sometimes dreams die. And what do you do then? Well, Dave Dravecki is a former Major League Baseball player, and his career was ended by cancer and amputation. In his book, When You Can't Come Back, he tells the bigger story of finding hope in the midst of uncertainty. Dave shares an inspiring moment when God used his wife to tell him just what he needed to hear.
1: It was one of the most precious moments that the two of us have ever had. I'll never forget. I was in the middle of this wonderful dream playing out in front of me, playing baseball. It was my job, but I was playing a boyhood game, and I had just gotten called up to the big leagues. And, you know, jocks don't admit their fears, they don't admit their weaknesses, and so I just kept all that in. And for the first week and a half, I was struggling tremendously, and quite frankly, I didn't think I was going to be able to play at the major league level. And I'll never forget, these were some very profound words from my wife. One night, I came home after a game. We were in Los Angeles. She was with me for the weekend, and I came in, and she looked at me, and she stopped me as I came through the door, and she goes, "Please tell me what's wrong. You're losing weight. You're not talking to me. What is going on?" And I finally looked at her, and I just took a deep breath. And it was though God were saying, "Just let it out." And I looked at her, and I said, "I'm scared to death, honey. I am so afraid that I am going to fail. And then what do we do?" And she looked at me and she said, "What's the worst that could happen?" She said, "They'd send you back to AAA. You wouldn't be in the big leagues anymore. And hon, we were playing AAA baseball in Hawaii. That's not a bad gig." Then she looked at me and she said, "You know," she said, "I didn't marry you because you played baseball." She said, "I married you because I love you." And she said, "You know what? Doesn't make any difference what you do. I love you. So, why don't you do this?" She said, "You know, when the Padres called you up to the big leagues, they called you up to the big leagues. They didn't call Nolan Ryan. They didn't call Sandy Koufax. They called you. So why don't you just go out there tomorrow and be the best you that you can be, and let's let the chips fall where they may." That's applicable for every marriage on the planet. When your spouse is so supportive of you in that way, where they say, "Look, the only expectations I have in this marriage revolve around our love for each other and our love for God. Not how much we make or what kind of house we live in or what kind of job we have. Shoot, the two of us can go to McDonald's and flip hamburgers and be happy because we got each other and we got God." And it all revolves around that moment in time in our story where my wife said those words to me.

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1: When your back is up against a wall, it can be easy to become discouraged. Here's an encouraging thought to consider from Art Berg. Difficult things can take a long time. Impossible things take a little bit longer.

0: 99.7 KSGN. It's Keep the Faith. Penny here. You never know. The things you do today could impact the next generation and the next and the next. Faith has been at the center of Priscilla Shire's family for generations. She starred in the Kendrick Brothers movies, War Room, An Overcomer, and The Forge. And when it comes to mentoring future generations, it begins at home.
1: Grandma would write down a little spiral notebook, 99 cents from the grocery store. She'd at least write down the names of people she was praying for, the requests she had for them. Then when those prayers were answered, she put a date in the margin of how she was seeing the Lord move. Well, now she's not here, but we have a record of her prayer life. And now I can look in that, see her grandchildren's names written down, her great-grandchildren's names, and then one she was praying for she hadn't even met yet. And now I can see the fruit of her prayers. That she ain't even here, and we're underneath the blessing of a woman who was intentional in her prayer life toward us. One day I will hopefully have grandchildren and great-grandchildren, some of whom I may never lay eyes on. But if I'm consistent in prayer, hopefully they will be the beneficiaries also, as I have been that with my grandchildren.

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0: all that you have for me, I receive. 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What I'm always so aware of, especially the older I get, is how limited my perspective is. And so what's beautiful about that prayer is that the expectancy, the intention, none of it is connected to our limited perspective as humans.
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0: 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I'm Penny. You can spend a lot of time looking toward and wishing for what is next. But when you do that, you miss what's right in front of you. Our Keep the Faith Confidence Coach, Trish Blackwell, has got some thoughts that she wants to share that just might help. 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
1: Right now on my nightstand, I have three crisp, brand new books that just arrived at my doorstep. And I look at that pile with so much excitement and enthusiasm because I love what a book represents. I love that inside of a book are countless adventures, unexpected laughs, but then insight and wisdom that we can then apply to our own lives. And it makes me wonder, what would happen if I looked at each day of my life as a book that I'm reading? Because I believe that my life is a book and so is yours. And it's an opportunity when we live in the present to really dive in and get lost in the pages of that present story. Because we can have confidence that the author has every page of our book beautifully planned and perfectly put together.
2: 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We promise to create a safe, peaceful, and welcoming place to encourage and build up rather than to tear down. We promise to be mindful that children are listening and learning, and the example of Jesus will be our motivation. Even though we're not perfect, we'll do our best. And that's our KSGN promise to you.
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4: 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And suddenly the song, There Will Be a Day, came on. 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

0: You know, there's not a parent among us who isn't desperately concerned with the kids their kids hang out with, because we know our kids are going to turn out just like them. But what age does that cease to be a factor in our life? 21, 33, 55? I mean, you know, we walk, we talk, we eat, we vote, we act, we even earn, just like the people we hang with.
1: Whenever you listen, we're going to encourage you. This is Keep the Faith.

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0: 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Oh my gosh, where is the joy? Keep the faith with Penny. How easy is it to forget who you are and what it is that's going to put that joy in your life? Annie F. Downs is a speaker, and she wrote books like Looking for Lovely and Chase the Fun. Yeah, she is somebody who is tired of forgetting that.
1: My mom always told me I couldn't get a tattoo. But the older I got, the more I thought, I need to be marked by a couple of things. For a long time, I had written Grace on my left wrist in pen, especially when things got stressful, when they got hard. And so I would write Grace, and just almost as like a, hey, Annie, there's grace for all of this. And when you treat other people like something, treat them like grace. So I wanted that word to mark me. And then on the other wrist, I got the word persevere. And when I'm stressed about something, I'll rub my hand across grace. When I'm trying to finish a hike at Radnor Lake, or when I'm in a painful situation, I will rub over persevere on my other wrist. Grace and perseverance go better hand in hand than they do apart anyway. Because grace alone can be really lazy, but people who are all perseverance can be really judgmental. Because how come I can do this and you can't? So when I hold my own hand, I know that they go better hand in hand.

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0: 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It's Keep the Faith with Penny. It's true. You can't really have positive relationships if you're faking it. 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
1: One of the greatest people in the history of music is a man by the name of Quincy Jones. But I had the opportunity to know him as a dear friend for 30 years. In fact, he used to come to my Hollywood Bible study. I remember one night in his amazing house up in Bel Air, and I mean amazing house. He started talking to me about God and saying, "You know, Tim, sometimes I don't feel like God is really speaking to me." And it was late at night, and I said, "Quincy, let's try something. Let's see if God is willing to talk tonight." And I turned off the lights, and now it was pitch dark in the room. And he said, "Little brother, what are you doing?" I said, "We're going to try to talk to God and see if he talks back." So we started praying, and I said, "Quincy, pray to God and pour out your heart and just tell him what you're really thinking." And man, Quincy went there. He started talking about losing his mother. He started talking about different pain in his life when he was a child. And he said, "God, I always really needed you, but I feel sometimes you weren't there." And all of a sudden, the presence of God showed up. And I heard these whimpers from my friend, and he was being touched by the presence of God. It was so powerful, in such a God moment that only God could bring. And I'll never forget, he said, "Little brother, don't turn on the lights yet. I have more to say to God." God always speaks. Sometimes it's through his word. Sometimes it's through circumstances. Sometimes it's in the multitude of counselors. But sometimes it's just being quiet and learning to listen.

sometimes the hands on the clock can feel like they're beating us hard to get more accomplished. Life is not an emergency. Life is a gift. Life allows me to be the gift. I'm going to create margins, spaces that allow me not to panic when there are interruptions, but to go ahead and say, this is who Christ wants me to meet today. This is who Jesus wants me to love well today.

Welcome to the place where you can hear the perfect song at the perfect time. It's a reminder that God never leaves your side, and you can call on Him. A place of constant encouragement. 89.7 KSGN.

0: 89.7 KSGN. Oh my gosh, where is the joy? Keep the faith with Penny. How easy is it to forget who you are and what it is that's going to put that joy in your life? Annie F. Downs is a speaker, and she wrote books like Looking for Lovely and Chase the Fun. Yeah, she is somebody who is tired of forgetting that.
1: My mom always told me I couldn't get a tattoo. But the older I got, the more I thought, I need to be marked by a couple of things. For a long time, I had written grace on my left wrist in pen, especially when things got stressful, when they got hard. And so I would write grace and just almost as like a, hey, Annie, there's grace for all of this. And when you treat other people like something, treat them like grace. So I wanted that word to mark me. And then on the other wrist, I got the word persevere. And when I'm stressed about something, I'll rub my hand across grace. When I'm trying to finish a hike at Radnor Lake, or when I'm in a painful situation.

0: and I will rub over Persevere on my other wrist. Grace and perseverance go better hand in hand than they do apart anyway. Because grace alone can be really lazy, but people who are all perseverance can be really judgmental. Because how come I can do this and you can't? So when I hold my own hand, I know that they go better hand in hand.
1: Well, hi. We hope you find KSGN is a safe place, like your home. A place where Christians, we gather, where we can let our guard down. Because here, you won't hear harsh words or embarrassing stuff. You know, the stuff that dents in your spirit. 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And because the children and grandchildren are our future, at KSGN, we'll work to help you protect the family and do our best to demonstrate to the children how to encourage, respect, and to lift each other up. Maybe that'll help make the world and your space just a little bit better. I'm Scott from the KSGN programming team. We'll do our best, and that's our promise to you.
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3: 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That made me stop and think about what life was about. And the more I listened, the easier things got for me. Me and my husband were listening to the station, and it brought us to our knees, and it just got us to where now we're sober, we're happy. I'm a walking story, people tell me.

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Here's the thing about love. It only takes one person to start the cycle of love back up. It only takes one person loving so the other person can respond. If I show a gesture of love, my husband can love in return more easily. I've learned that if I want my marriage to change, I can't wait for somebody else to do anything about it. I can only do what I can control. So

0: you've listened, you've noticed. 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And what pulls it together? Constant encouragement.
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0: 89.7 KSGN. It's Keep the Faith. Penny here. You never know. The things you do today could impact the next generation and the next and the next. Faith has been at the center of Priscilla Shire's family for generations. She starred in the Kendrick Brothers movies, War Room, and Overcomer, and The Forge. And when it comes to mentoring future generations, it begins at home.
1: Grandma would write down a little spiral notebook, you know, 99 cents from the grocery store. She'd at least write down the names of people she was praying for, the requests she had for them. Then when those prayers were answered, she'd put a date in the margin of how she was seeing the Lord move. Well, now she's not here, but we have a record of her prayer life. And now I can look in that, see her grandchildren's names written down, her great-grandchildren's names, and then one she was praying for she hadn't even met yet. And now I can see the fruit of her prayers, that she ain't even here, and we're underneath the blessing of a woman who was intentional in her prayer life toward us. One day I will hopefully have grandchildren and great-grandchildren, some of whom I may never lay eyes on. But if I'm consistent in prayer, hopefully they will be the beneficiaries also, as I have been that with my grandmother.

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0: You know that little one who spontaneously gave away his lunch of a little loaf of bread and some fish? Well, Jesus multiplied that to feed thousands, and the little one was blessed by more than he gave. Just like that, when you give to the ministry of KSGN, thousands experience hope.
1: I'm really focusing on my jewelry business now, and I really feel like God called me to do this as a way to get out into the world where I can minister to people. But in the process of doing that, there is such a huge learning curve that feels very overwhelming. When you

0: turn on the radio, and the exact thing that I needed to hear would come on the radio. One of the announcers coming on and sharing a scripture and saying, I don't know who needs to hear this, but... Or it would just be a song that just hits it right on the head, and it happens time after time after time. I'm still working on overcoming the anxiety of making sure that I do everything right, and that's why I like to listen to KSTN, because I always hear that love of God coming through. 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
1: Well, some things are worth creating. 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

0: Well, hi. 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Hey, we're not perfect, but we hope we can agree on these things to make our world a little bit better. 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

0: You know, many are living a life of quiet agony. Sometimes relational, health, maybe financial. 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
1: 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During challenges, you'll find us playing songs that lift your spirits. And in your triumphs, there'll be songs to help you celebrate. When you're ready to be uplifted, encouraged, inspired, that next song is gonna be right here.

0: You've noticed that some people have had their wounds for so long that it now defines them, and they've forgotten who they are. The ministry of KSGN encourages with a friendly voice and Jesus' music, and the Lord uses that to move a heart like this one.
1: I was in a very dark place. I was drinking a lot. I was functioning with, I guess they call it negative self-image and body shaming. I don't look like one of the models that you see on TV. I didn't like myself. I didn't like where I was at in life. I just was miserable with myself.
2: I am a little bit difficult. 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
1: I have learned through my faith and listening to KSGN that what I look like on the outside is not nearly as important as what I'm like on the inside. So when I start doing, you know, negative self-talk and thinking, oh, I'm ugly or I'm dumb, I just remember that Jesus doesn't think I'm ugly and he doesn't think I'm dumb. 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I truly believe that donating to support KSGN is giving God money. 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I have told friends, hey, just check out 89.7. I have a friend at work. I've worked with her for 9 years. When she first started, I could tell she was really on the fence. And her life has changed. Not because of me, but God uses everything.
3: 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When you get to the place where you want to support what you've already received, we want you to know any

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0: Well, hi. You're always invited to come on in and be with God's family. 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That may be an example for adults, too. Hey, we're not perfect, but we hope we can agree on these things to make our world a little bit better. I'm Scott from the programming team. 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
1: 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That's a person he loves and has hope for. 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
2: You know, my husband and I found ourselves, you know, expecting our third child, but I had devastating news 5 months later when we found out that the baby had passed away in utero. I just questioned God, like, why do I have to do this? Shortly after that, when I had returned to work, I had a coworker come to me and say, I've, you know, never had a relationship with God, but I see how you are. So I started going to church because I want to be able to have that inner strength that you have because I believe that's coming from God. So I realized that's why that had happened. It was to be someone's reason for coming to God.

0: If it wasn't for KSGN, I really would have just kept being angry and forgetting that God has a plan for us and that we need to wait on Him. Now I see grace. I called my husband. I said, I'm going to become a supporter. And so we started donating monthly back then, because I have nothing but gratitude to you guys, to your station. And so it makes me feel like I'm part of you guys.
1: 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Someone opened the door for Jesus to change that life through KSGM. And we just wanted to say thank you.

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0: An encouraging thought. This from Corey Ten Boom, who said, "You may never know Jesus is all you need until Jesus is all you have."

0: glad you're here this morning, 89.7 KSGN. This is Keep the Faith, and I'm Julie Norwood. Well, when something goes wrong, it can be easy to throw yourself into a pity party. Patrice Washington has another idea, though. She's been called America's money maven, but she's been through a lot. The loss of a child, a struggling marriage, and losing everything in the 2008 recession. But that wasn't the end.
1: With anything that happens, it's only 20% about what actually happens, and the other 80% is how we respond. Like, we get a choice with anything that happens to tell a different story. And one of the things that I've learned is that I'm so much more empowered when I choose the story. So many of us have learned negative ways of being, right? If you grew up in a household where people were complaining and whining and saying, woe is me all the time, and, you know, oh, it's the economy, oh, it's the president, oh, it's this, it's that, you never learn to take responsibility, right? Because you have a choice in any of this. You may have not chosen the circumstances, but you have a choice of how you respond to it. So why not tell a better story?

I'm in this one-on-one conversation with Mother Teresa, and she asked me, she said, young man, what are you doing to help the poor? I said, well, really nothing. I figured it's probably not a good idea to lie to Mother Teresa, right? Just told her the truth. I'm not doing anything. And she said, well, everyone can do something. I'm really grateful God doesn't show us the entire vision all at once, because it would freak us out. For me, it was just, I'm going to do the next kind thing that God puts on my heart to do. And it just so happened that day it was to go feed people. And God took that step of obedience and He's multiplied it many times over.

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0: 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Good morning. I'm Julie Norwood. Glad you woke up today and welcome to your weekend. This is Keep the Faith. Well, at times we all fail, but it's how you come back from that failure that can really set you apart. Dallas Jenkins is the creator of The Chosen. You know, the wildly popular series based on the life of Christ and his disciples. But his path to get there was different. And before the show, Dallas was at a crossroads when his first major Hollywood movie hit theaters.
1: And then it just completely bombed. I mean, the financial returns were much lower than even their lowest projections. And so they all backed out of future projects. And I was immediately a director with no future. In terms of pivoting, I really didn't pivot at all at the moment. I just, God spoke to me through my wife and through someone I barely know who reached out to me on Facebook. And I got to the place where I was like, you know what? If I never make another movie, I'm okay with that. I just want to be in God's will. I'm not going to project things anymore. I'm not going to have goals anymore. I'm not going to, you know, the whole business axiom of, you know, kind of have a 5-year plan. I just realized, you know, where I'm at in 5 years is none of my business. And I embraced it. I was like, okay, whatever you want, God, big or small, I don't care. Success or failure, I don't care. I just want to provide my 5 loaves and 2 fish and make sure that they're as good and healthy as they can be. And what you do with them is up to you. That is what led me to be open to filming a short film on my friend's farm in Illinois, 20 minutes from my house for my church. Certainly didn't feel like a big Hollywood production. It was a significant step down from that standpoint. But I was on the path of doing whatever God wanted, not having Hollywood or career goals. Kind of embracing that surrender, being willing to just do it big or small, I think is where God was like, okay, now you're ready for The Chosen.

0: And I began to see how it changed people around me, even in my home, with my daughters, my wife. As I became more kind, so did they. And they began to try and emulate what they were seeing in my life.
1: I wanna

0: and I began to smile more. My language began to change. I wasn't as judgmental. I was a lot more optimistic. As I allowed Jesus really to show kindness through my life, life began to change.
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And I asked her, is that a CD? And she said, no, it's the radio. It's a station. I go, what's the station? And she gave me the station. I came home, put it in my radio here. It's 24/7. Now in my car. Because this station gives hope. And it brought me back to the Lord.

0: 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And by me listening to the songs, to the music, my faith got stronger. I just finished my treatment December 31st, and I'm very, very thankful to God that He helped me in that time. And it's a blessing for me to help. And as long as I'm here, I will continue, because I wouldn't want this patient to go away.
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Well, you can be a contagious encourager, but when all the

0: challenges of this world are weighing you down, it can be hard. Dave Burchett is an Emmy-winning TV sports director and author of the book Waking Up Slowly. He shares that even in the midst of a long, tiresome day, you can still share some hope where it's needed.
1: My primary work is in television production. It can be a very draining, emotional, tiring job. And on this particular day, it had been a long day, and I was worn out. There were some things in my own life that weren't exactly running on all cylinders. And I noticed the expression on the face of one of my colleagues, a look of sadness. And I, with every fiber of my being, wanted to deflect and run. But the Holy Spirit nudged me to stay and listen. And she poured out her pain, something she was going through. And honestly, I had not much to offer other than a listening ear, caring heart. I prayed with her and to just simply be present. And remarkably, God used those simple things in an amazing way. You know, I feel overwhelmed with things going on in the world and the problems of my friends around me. And sometimes, I'll be honest, I feel like it's a hopeless world that we're living in. But I can do something. And I love the quote from Edward Everett Hale. He said, "I'm only one, but still I am one. I cannot do everything, but I can do something. And I will not refuse to do the something that I can do." You know, everyone can be kind. You don't have to have a PhD or even a GED. It doesn't require great skill or advanced degrees. I don't even have to like someone to be kind. I just have to remember that being kind simply means seeing that that person is a child of God, beloved by Him, and that's just an overflowing of the grace and kindness that's been shown to me.

And I realized that God is calling us to these really scary places off of the beaten path, off of this idea of easy, normal, and nice. And when we actually take that step into the muck and into the scary things that we've been avoiding, and we sit long enough, we discover this beauty that can only be discovered there. We truly are the lucky few. If there

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1: It's an encouraging thought, something that we thought might lift your spirit. I was so inspired in Isaiah where it says, "He will make a way in the wilderness and he makes rivers in the desert." What does that look like for you?

0: Good morning, 89.7 KSGN. This is Keep the Faith, and I'm Julie Norwood. Keeping hands off and resisting the urge can be oh so tough when you see a problem and think, well, I can help. Michelle Piller is a Grammy-nominated singer and conference speaker. She recently struggled with the urge to help someone who isn't actually a someone.
1: You know, it seems like none of us have enough time. So to buy time, our kids bought us a robot vacuum cleaner. I was so excited, imagining coming home to clean floors while I'm out doing more important things. But there was just one little problem. I couldn't stop helping her. Every time this little vacuum cleaner looked like she was in trouble, I jumped right in and saved her. And when she missed a little piece of dirt, I was running around behind her, pushing it in front of her just so she could get it. I'm embarrassed to say this, but what I had to figure out is that she's designed with what they call artificial intelligence, which means when she makes a mistake, she's designed to learn from it and never make it again. Wow, I wish I had a little more of that. But I was overriding her design, and it didn't work because I'm not the one who created her. You know, you never know when you're going to learn a lesson. And from all things, your vacuum cleaner. You know, it's nice to help people and even things from time to time, but not if it keeps them from developing into all they were created to do.

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The joy of friends and family on the way up to PCH, to the theme park or mountains. 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

0: God.
1: So many times, if we change our thinking and focus on what we have to be thankful for, that we have a roof over our head, that we have food on the table whenever you don't have to look very far in the United States and especially outside of the United States and see that there's still so many people on this planet who have so little and have less than what they need to survive. And I think whenever you put that all in perspective and you stop and think about life and what you have to be thankful for and just have a little bit more of a glass half full attitude, I really think that you start to find joy in the things that really matter and you can appreciate and have a thankful heart.
2: Blessed be the name.
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It's about more than feeling good. It's about reminding you that you were created with a purpose and that God really, really loves you. 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

0: 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I'm Julie Norwood, and this is Keep the Faith. Well, sometimes you have to know the bad news to appreciate how good the good news is. Lee Strobel used his journalism background to investigate the biggest mystery ever, Jesus. His book, The Case for Christ, became a bestseller, and he's gone on to write many others like Is God Real? Looking around you, things may seem bad, but remember there's always hope today.
1: You know, when my daughter was little, and this will really date me, there used to be a doll called Chatty Cathy. Yeah, Chatty Cathy had a string on her back, and if you pulled it and let it go, it would talk to you. So I gave her this doll on Christmas when she was little, and she pulled the string and let go, and the doll said to her, I love you, which was about how good the technology was back then. But did that doll love my daughter? No, of course not. It was a machine. It was programmed to say it had no choice. Real love always involves a choice. And so what has humankind done with this freedom of will that God gave us? We've walked away from God. We've turned on each other. We've been selfish. And the result is we have actualized the potential of evil and suffering in our world. The good news is Jesus was honest about this. Jesus said, in this world, you will have suffering. But he said, take courage. I have overcome the world.

one of the biggest challenges, I think, is to not be afraid. And I think having my faith and my hope in God helps me to not get so paralyzed with fear. And especially now as a mom, I don't want my daughter to grow up afraid to go to school, to go see a movie, to go on an airplane. I want her to know that this life and this world is a gift and it's beautiful, but it is not all there is. And that what's next is beyond our wildest

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0: 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I had been giving the fundraisers, and I said, I'm giving right now. I just had to do it. I'll say it was God and the Holy Spirit that compelled me to do it.
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0: 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I'm Julie Norwood, and I'm so glad we're together this weekend. Well, when you're feeling stuck, a different perspective can help you trigger the change that's needed. Andy Andrews, in his book, The Bottom of the Pool, reveals a key ingredient that's often overlooked.
1: You know, you'll read biographies of great people who didn't have a lot of self-discipline. You'll read biographies of great people who succeeded in unbelievable things and they didn't have a lot of money. And you'll read biographies of people who did incredible things and they didn't have a lot of education. But you will never read a biography of somebody who did some great things and didn't have a great imagination. So we're not talking about a Walt Disney kind of imagination. We're talking about that kind of creative thinking, that imagination that allows you to imagine what you need to avoid here. It allows you to imagine

what the answer may be. And it allows you to imagine a future that you can move toward. And so you can click that into gear. If I say to you, how do we get this car that won't start from the front yard to the backyard? And you might say to me, I don't know. My question to you would be, okay, well, if you did know, what would you do first? Well, I don't know. Okay, but imagine you did know. Now, let's just imagine. I mean, let's put that on the board. Imagine you knew. So what's going on? You can put that imagination into gear. I mean, it sounds silly, but if you think you don't have an imagination that works well, I want you just to imagine that you have a great one. That's all this is.

And I know we're going to not understand or like what happens in our life, and that it's okay to not be okay. That period of discomfort is where a lot of the really incredible heart change happens.

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1: Yeah, an encouraging thought from Sarah Jake Roberts. She said, if God gave you the clarity to see it, he'll give you the character to pursue it.

0: waking up to a new day, 89.7 KSTN. Welcome to your weekend. I'm Julie Norwood, and this is Keep the Faith. Well, if you've ever experienced failure, you know that it's just not a good feeling. Matter of fact, it can be downright painful. Anita Renfro has some thoughts on that. She's a comedian and inspirational speaker. Even with all of her successes, she has also experienced plenty of down moments.
1: A failure almost always involves some sort of pain, either financial or personal or pride. And when that failure happens, there's always a lesson inside of it. And either you're inspired to go harder and do more and overcome it, or it takes you in a different direction. And I believe God speaks as loudly or more loudly through the failures than the successes. Because when you're doing something right, it's like, oh, yay, everyone's applauding. But man, when you make a misstep, I really appreciate God's gentle nudges, even in the failure.

There's people on the shore that you're headed to that actually need what you know. Whatever storm that we are navigating through, just don't quit, because there'll be people that you will actually help with your story. In the eye.

0: Imagine getting this kind of news. Karen Collins was in her 20s. She was newly married, and then her husband, Michael, was diagnosed with stage 4 cancer.
1: And he told me, and I just cried because I didn't really know what the plan was.
0: There was another fear, too, the medical bills. And thankfully, they were members of MediShare, and MediShare came through for them, and not just financially.
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1: Glad we're together. 89.7 KSGN. I'm Julie Norwood, and this is Keep the Faith. Remember always, you are not alone. Someone else knows how you feel. Josh Haven is with the group The Afters. He opens up about the importance of sharing your life with others and being vulnerable with your challenges.
2: We do want people to feel like they can share their stories. That is why we share ours. You know, that's why we write music. You know, we write music to it's kind of how we process life. You know, I don't have a diary or a journal, but I write songs about it. And part of the hope is that in sharing our stories in it, people will share theirs and realize they're not alone in it. They call this the age of anxiety right now, because of how prevalent fear, anxiety, worry, depression, all those things are. And it's debilitating, especially even to young people these days. And so I'll have a time when I have people raise their hand if you deal with fear, anxiety, or worry. And literally, I mean, every hand in the room goes up. But those things, when we're going through them, can feel so isolating and lonely. And so in sharing our stories, hopefully people feel like they can share theirs and we can be support for each other and realize we're not alone in this. And then even in a broader sense, realizing God is with us in all of this, that we are not alone, even just as people, but God is present in this. We have the one who created all the universe, everything that's in it, and he is a part of this story, even here right now, in the middle of the hardest things.

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2: Years ago, I was not a Christian. I was a single mother. I had three children. I was going to college, and I was completely overworked, just on survival mode. I was so depressed, and I didn't believe I had any self-worth or value. It took all my energy to keep myself from having a nervous breakdown and to just making it through one more day.

0: didn't have anybody to walk alongside me or anything. And then one day, I see in front of me a car. It had a bumper sticker. It says 89.7. So I immediately turned it on, and it was beautiful Christian music. So I thought, thank you, God. I just know that this is what I need to listen to. It was after that day that I accepted Jesus as my Lord and Savior that I was so overwhelmed with life, and so I just didn't make it to church. I still needed regular encouragement and motivation, and all I can say is the only constant thing that was in my life keeping me connected to God was KSTN.
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0: 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This is Keep the Faith, and I'm Julie Norwood. Wouldn't you agree that dreams ignite your spirit? But sometimes dreams don't work. What then? Dave Dravecki is a former Major League Baseball player whose career was ended by cancer and amputation. In his book, When You Can't Come Back, he tells the bigger story of finding hope in the midst of uncertainty. Dave shares an inspiring moment when God used his wife to tell him just what he needed to hear.
1: It was one of the most precious moments that the two of us have ever had. I'll never forget. I was in the middle of this wonderful dream playing out in front of me, playing baseball. It was my job, but I was playing a boyhood game. And I had just gotten called up to the big leagues. And, you know, jocks don't admit their fears. They don't admit their weaknesses. And so I just kept all that in. And for the first week and a half, I was struggling tremendously. And quite frankly, I didn't think I was going to be able to play at the major league level. Now, I'll never forget, these were some very profound words from my wife. One night I came home after a game. We were in Los Angeles. She was with me for the weekend. And I came in and she looked at me and she stopped me as I came through the door. And she goes, "Please tell me what's wrong. You're losing weight. You're not talking to me. What is going on?" And I finally looked at her and I just took a deep breath. And it was though God were saying, "Just let it out." And I looked at her and I said, "I'm scared to death, honey. I am so afraid that I am going to fail. And then what do we do?" And she looked at me and she said, "What's the worst that could happen?" She said, "They'd send you back to AAA. You wouldn't be in the big leagues anymore. And hun, we were playing AAA baseball in Hawaii. That's not a bad gig." Then she looked at me and she said, "You know," she said, "I didn't marry you because you played baseball." She said, "I married you because I love you." And she said, "You know what? It doesn't make any difference what you do. I love you. So, why don't you do this?" She said, "You know, when the Padres called you up to the big leagues, they called you up to the big leagues. They didn't call Nolan Ryan. They didn't call Sandy Koufax. They called you. So why don't you just go out there tomorrow and be the best you that you can be, and let's let the chips fall where they may." That's applicable for every marriage on the planet. When your spouse is so supportive of you in that way, where they say, "Look, the only expectations I have in this marriage revolve around our love for each other and our love for God. Not how much we make or what kind of house we live in or what kind of job we have. Shoot, the two of us can go to McDonald's and flip hamburgers and be happy because we got each other and we got God." And it all revolves around that moment in time in our story where my wife said those words to me.

You shouldn't be afraid to try. You always learn from trying. If you succeed, you did it right. If you fail, you did it wrong and you don't want to do that again, so try something else. So there's always a positive

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1: Well, hi, this is Scott, and this is an encouraging thought that's based on a familiar Bible passage, Psalm 23. 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

0: 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Wherever you're traveling this weekend, even if it's out of the immediate Inland Empire, we can go with you on the KSGN app. Download it wherever you get your apps. I'm Julie Norwood, and this is Keep the Faith. Well, you can spend so much time looking towards and wishing for what's next that you somehow miss the gift of the present. Keep the Faith's confidence coach, Trish Blackwell, has some helpful thoughts.
1: Right now on my nightstand, I have three crisp, brand new books that just arrived at my doorstep. And I look at that pile with so much excitement and enthusiasm because I love what a book represents. I love that inside of a book are countless adventures, unexpected laughs, but then insight and wisdom that we can then apply to our own lives. And it makes me wonder, what would happen if I looked at each day of my life as a book that I'm reading? Because I believe that my life is a book and so is yours. And it's an opportunity when we live in the present to really dive in and get lost in the pages of that present story. Because we can have confidence that the author has every page of our book beautifully planned and perfectly put together.

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0: it all comes back to choice. God said, hey, I love you. I sent my son for reconciliation with you. I have a destiny for you. I do not want you to live a quiet life of desperation. But I cannot force you to step into your real destiny. And so it all comes down to choice. We get to choose.
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1: 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Glad to be here with you. I'm Julie Norwood, and this is Keep the Faith. Well, you never know. The things you do today could impact the next generation, and the next, and the next. Faith has been at the center of Priscilla Schreier's family for generations. She starred in the Kendrick Brothers movies, War Room and Overcomer and The Forge. When it comes to mentoring future generations, she knows it begins at home.
2: Grandma would write down a little spiral notebook, you know, 99 cents from the grocery store. She'd at least write down the names of people she was praying for, the requests she had for them. Then when those prayers were answered, she put a date in the margin of how she was seeing the Lord move. Well, now she's not here, but we have a record of her prayer life. And now I can look in that, see her grandchildren's names written down, her great-grandchildren's names, and then one she was praying for she hadn't even met yet. And now I can see the fruit of her prayers, that she ain't even here, and we're underneath the blessing of a woman who was intentional in her prayer life toward us. One day I will hopefully have grandchildren and great-grandchildren, some of whom I may never lay eyes on. But if I'm consistent in prayer, hopefully they will be the beneficiaries also, as I have been that with my grandmother.

He can forgive anything and set you free from anything. And of course, there's consequences and hard things that sometimes we have to walk through, but at least he's been there with you to walk through it with you, and so that you're not doing it alone anymore.

0: judging anyone else, but this is what we promise that makes KSGN different. We promise to create a safe, peaceful, and welcoming place to encourage and build up rather than to tear down. We promise to be mindful that children are listening and learning, and the example of Jesus will be our motivation. Even though we're not perfect, we'll do our best. And that's our KSGN promise to you.
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6: I was at the car lot and we were looking at cars, and the salesman was selling me on a particular car and he was listing all the options it had. And my son interrupted and he says, "All I want to know is, does it come with KSGN?" And the salesman kind of looked at him like, "What are you talking about?" And my son said, "Does it have KSGN? If it doesn't have KSGN, we don't want it." So he doesn't really understand that it's a radio station. You can get it in any car, but that's how important this radio station is to him.

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1: Uh-huh. That was a firsthand testimony of another life given hope, another life changed because of a neighbor's financial support for the ministry of KSGN. Someone opened the door for Jesus to change that life through KSGN. Just saying, you're making a difference.

0: Good morning, 89.7 KSGN, Inland Empire family and beyond. So glad that you're here. Keep the faith. I'm Julie Norwood. Well, are you wearing a mask? Not the kind that you can see, but the kind we wear to sometimes protect ourselves, you know, hide our struggles and build those barriers between ourselves and others. Sam Aiko, a former professional football player and now a broadcaster, is helping people take off those invisible masks. In his book, Let the World See You, How to Be Real in a World Full of Fakes, Sam encourages us to embrace authenticity. Let others see the real us and break down the walls that keep us from truly connecting.
1: Oftentimes, people wear the masks of security. I have it all together. I know it all. I have it all. I've got this car, this house, and that's what they feel like gives them the sense of prestige. When in all reality, on the inside, marriages are failing. Relationship with kids are struggling, right? But we have this mask and we pretend that it's all okay. Other masks that we wear are masks of strength, right? I am okay. I'm not sad, though our body is telling us otherwise. I'm not sad. I'm not angry. I've said that multiple times. I'm not angry. The counselor I met with, he said, Sam, your body keeps the score. We can say that you're okay, but your body's going to tell you you're not. That's where these tears are coming from. That's where these outbursts of anger are coming from. You have to address it. And so, number one, before you realize how to take off your mask, you have to understand what mask you're wearing. And then secondly, you have to have the courage to take them off. And what that looks like specifically was, for me, having the courage in the locker room, in the NFL locker room, when my teammate sees me and says, hey, Sam, are you good? He knew I wasn't okay. I was crying a long look on my face and leaning back in my chair. He said, are you good? And the mask I wanted to put on was, oh, yes, I'm fine. I'm okay. Things are great. Life is good. But in all reality, I wasn't good. I wasn't doing okay. Life wasn't great. I was dealing with doubt, with fear, with insecurity, with being anxious. And instead of lying to him and saying, yeah, I'm okay, or I'm tired, or I'm just a little bit, you know, it's been a long day, I said, you know what? I'm not doing okay. And he looked at me. He said, hey, man, I've been there before. You got to let that out. And you know what he said when he saw me in my tears? He said, hey, Sam, it's nice to see you. And so my goal for anybody who

reads this book or anybody who hears this message is that, yes, you will be seen, and it can be scary. There can be fear there to be seen and to be known, but you will be loved. You will be loved because you're already loved by God, right? God already sees you. He knows you. He knows the best of you. He knows the worst of you. And he loves you despite

0: like my little daughter. If I stood her up on the bed and I said, baby, just come on, jump to daddy. And just, you know, I had a smile on my face. There wouldn't be an ounce, wouldn't be even a thought in her mind about not jumping, about scared of hitting the ground. She knows that she's going to jump in daddy's arms. She completely trusts me when she jumps. And I think that that's the whole deal with worship, is to trust God with your life and completely surrender.
1: 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Karen Collins was in her 20s. 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
1: 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In Ephesians 4, Paul challenges us as believers to make every effort to keep yourselves united in the Spirit. 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

0: Good morning, 89.7 KSGN. You're listening to Keep the Faith, and I'm Julie Norwood. Be sure to take us with you wherever you go on the KSGN app. Well, in the middle of pain and loss, it can feel like you're all alone. Jenny Simmons used to be a part of the band Addison Road, but now she spends her time as a mom and author with books like Made Well. Jenny walked through a dark time as her sister lost two children not long after they were born, but she found hope in the details.
1: One of my dear friends is another musician. His name is Matt Marr.
2: Amen. Amen.
1: My sister, when we were in the hospital planning the funeral, I was in big sister mode. So I was like, anything she wants, she gets. You know, like we will move heaven and earth. We can't get anybody in her hometown to do the music because they just kept saying, they didn't think they could get through it. All that to say, she finally got really frustrated and goes, who's going to do the music for my kid's funeral? And just has this meltdown. And I said, well, who do you want? And she's like, fine, I want Matt Marr. The day or two before the girls passed away, I'd been at his house for his daughter's birthday party, and he was leaving on the bus that night with Toby Mac to do an East Coast tour. So I opened the computer just to show her, and my mouth dropped. I pulled up his schedule, and he's on the East Coast with Toby, except for one little date that had been booked 3 years before, and he was going to be in Ponca City, Oklahoma, and it was 20 minutes down the road from the funeral. And so I called Matt and just said, could you be there? And he said, absolutely.
2: Lord, I need you. Oh, I need you.
1: You know, just moments like that where you think, how on earth did he end up going from Boston to Ponca City, Oklahoma? That doesn't even make sense. But it does, because it's just another piece of the puzzle that God prepared for us.

One thing that my uncle always says, God didn't give everybody everything, but he gave everybody something. When God's giving you a talent and people ask you to perform it or share it, and you try to act bashful as if you don't want to do it, you're denying God an opportunity to show himself off.

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0: 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Song after song, and here's another one.
1: Okay. I'm about

0: waking up to a new day and welcome to the weekend. 89.7 KSGN. I'm Julie Norwood and this is Keep the Faith. Well, there's this old phrase, you can't teach an old dog new tricks. Ever heard of that? Is it really true? Well, no one is exempt from mental health struggles, but Ben Corson says change is possible. In his book, Flirting with Darkness, Building Hope in the Face of Depression, Ben offers plenty of hope when you find yourself feeling down or defeated.
1: Some people say, I just can't be hopeful. I'm just depressed. That's a character trait in my personality. But what brain scans and magnetic resonance imaging is showing us scientifically is that actually the brain can change. We just have to make the conscientious effort to claw out of the pit and to keep choosing to think hopefully, even when we don't feel hopeful. Because Antonio Damasio, a neuroscientist, said that 95% of the time, it's our feelings that decide for us. And we all know that our feelings lie. Like, would any of us trust a friend that lied to us as much as our emotions do? So I want to encourage people to fight for what you don't feel, to count it all joy, because hope is a choice. And we have to sometimes say, I'm going to direct my thoughts in a better direction. It might take a while. It's going to take practice, but I can actually physically change through practice.

A lot of times people see the struggle and the doubt, and they see the frustration. I know I do too. All we see is the obstacle. What we don't realize is that the greatest obstacles in our lives are actually the door swinging wide for God to show up and show that He is actually truly with us and for us. Because you have to have a catalyst. The story has to have that moment where everything goes wrong so that there can be a heroic entrance by the epic figure.

0: Hi.
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4: 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They were newly married, and Michael found out he had cancer, stage 4. 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
5: But they called and they said, hey, we know you're

0: years of heavy addiction. And when you're in the addiction, you know, you have a sense of hopelessness, that there is no hope. And, you know, sometimes you do feel alone. And that's where the station comes in, is that you have another source of communication with God. You know, there's a song by Torrin Wells that's called Known. And that song just really, especially over the last 6 months to years, just really kept me, you know, dialed in with Jesus and knowing that His pursuit of me is just nonstop. I'm fully known and loved by you. I'm very happy to say and very thankful to say that I've received victory in that. The recovery of my addiction and this station is such a part of that. You know, and when I heard another listener sharing their testimony the other day and was going through something similar to me, you know, that's when it just finally clicked in that I need to get behind this ministry and support it.
1: Yeah, that new beginning was made possible by Jesus through the ministry of KSGN, only because of the financial support of people who support this ministry. KSGN stands for Keep Sharing the Good News. And for those that do, thank you for financially supporting KSGN.

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Good morning. Grab a fresh cup of coffee this morning. Sometimes we think about setbacks and we wonder, could this ever

0: be anything better? Well, sometimes the worst setbacks are actually just setups for something greater. Just ask Gloria Gaynor. She has a faith-based album called Testimony, but you may know her better from her smash hit, I Will Survive. That song has more meaning to it than you might realize.
1: I had been in hospital. I had surgery on my spine because I'd fallen backwards over monitored on stage doing a performance and woke up the next morning paralyzed from the waist down. I'm in the hospital wondering what's going to happen to me, where am I going to go, what am I going to do, because I can't work, I can't do anything. But I'd been praying, and I left the hospital, quite honestly, confident that God was going to do something, just not knowing what. And I get a phone call from the record company, who had said they were not going to renew my contract, they were just going to let it die, that they were not going to do that. So they sent me out to LA to record. I said, well, I like songs that are meaningful, that have great lyrics that touch people's hearts. They said, well, we think you're the one we've been waiting for to record this song that we wrote 2 years ago. So I've always believed that God said to them, look, sit down, write this song, and hold on to it. I'm going to send you somebody. And

one of the only guarantees that we are given is that God's going to use somebody that's messed up, that's broken, to do something amazing. And oftentimes, the people who are faithful to God in their darkest moments are the ones who do, in a lot of ways, the largest works. If Paul hadn't written when he was in prison, right, when everything was going wrong, we wouldn't have half of the New Testament, you know?

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1: Her name is Chelsea. She came up to the light. There was a guy with a cardboard sign. She rolled her window down, and she did what a lot of us wouldn't.
2: Are you hungry?
3: Yeah.
2: What would you like to eat?
3: Anything.
2: You sure?
3: Yeah, I'm not picky. I'm really not.
2: Most around here that you would eat?
1: Then he pointed to a Wendy's just down the street.
2: Okay,
4: right up over there.
2: Okay, you want to meet me over there?
4: Yes, ma'am.
2: What's your name?
3: Eric.
2: I'm Chelsea. I'm meeting you over there. Nice to meet you too, Eric. You're welcome.
1: So they're standing at the counter, and Eric is making his order, a bacon something, a frosty, and an order of fries, and that's it. She asks him, is there anything else? No, that's fine. And then they had the opportunity to talk. You know, what are you doing? How'd you get on the street? He talked about his girlfriend that he had lived with for 3.5 years. Things kind of went sideways. They had a house, but he gave that and everything to her, and he really had nowhere to turn, and he had been living behind a Walmart in his car. She had a few connections. He had some skills. And the next thing you know, a few months later, they met at his apartment as he was just showing off how his life had changed. Sometimes all it takes is one person to listen to your God story so you can hear yourself say it, and they're believing what you already know about yourself. And that can turn it all around.

has changed so many lives through the music and encouragement of KSGN. 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
1: Have you ever heard the voice of God? Well, maybe it's a still small voice. Maybe it's just an internal nudge. What was it like for you?
2: God told me to pay for somebody's ice cream today. Now, mind you, it's my birthday month, so I have a free reward to get a free ice cream. And that's why I'm there. So I'm so excited to pay no money for my dessert. So I go in, I'm ordering, I'm looking at the flavors, I'm tasting what I want to taste. You know, it's finna be right, whatever I order. Even though it's free, it's finna be right. Then this girl walks in, maybe like a teenager. She had just gotten off work. She's ordering a custard. And the Lord says, pay for her ice cream. And I'm like, pay for her ice cream. Oh. It hit me. I was like, dang, I came in here to spend no money. And now you're telling me to spend money. But then my spirit checked my soul. My spirit said, yes, you're going to use the money that belongs to God to do God's will. Amen. And I was like, ooh. I slide in and she looks at me and I'm like, hey, can I pay for your ice cream? And she's like, really? Yeah. And so while she's still in a state of confusion, I go ahead and beep, thank you, right? And then God gave me a message for her. He was just like, tell her that I love her. And I was like, okay, yes, sir. I go to her. I'm like, listen, God told me to pay for your ice cream. And he really loves you. And something shuts down in her eyes. And I can tell there's a disconnect. And she's like, oh, okay, thanks. It's crazy because I'm like ready to continue. And the Lord says, nope, that's it. That's the message. And I was like, oh. So he didn't want me to say anything further.
1: Sometimes you don't get to do the whole work. In fact, that's often the case, right? In that passage in 1 Corinthians 3, where Paul is explaining, one person can plant the seed, but God makes it sprout. Another person can water it and it'll grow, but another person gets the harvest. We all get to be a part of God's overall plan.

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1: When you initially introduce yourself, you may say, well, I'm a mom, or I'm a professional who does this, or, you know, whatever your status is. But you have a secret passion that people don't know about. What is it for you, Jessamine?
2: Eeyore.
1: Come again?
2: Eeyore the donkey from Winnie the Pooh.
1: What is up with Eeyore?
2: I love Eeyore. I think he is just the cutest thing, and he just sums up life so easily sometimes. Oh, I guess that's the way it is. Because sometimes you just got to take it for what it is, and he just does.
3: It doesn't seem to me like you have an Eeyore personality.
2: I don't have an Eeyore personality, but I love Eeyore so much so that when my son was born, his nursery was decorated in Winnie the Pooh just so I could put Eeyore inside of it.
4: Loneliness makes every problem seem bigger and harder to handle. 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And our living God reaches through and changes a life like this one.
5: 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We lost my daughter Haley to suicide September 30th last year. 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And after she passed, I just felt drawn to have some sort of positivity in my life. But what I noticed is that as time went on, my radio was always on and never turned off.
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One morning I woke up and the song Strong came into my head. I was thinking about that as I was getting ready. I even sat down and journaled. I finished my journaling and I had it out to get in my car, and as soon as I turned the key on, Strong was playing, and at that point I realized that God was there for me and that the radio station was a way that He was choosing to speak to me, because there's no way I could have coped with this kind of tragedy in complete silence.

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1: Now, I just love this. They're both 91 years old. They've been married for 71 years. And she's walking towards the garage saying, what are you doing in the garage?
2: What are you doing in the garage? I want to show you this outfit.
1: Even after being married for 71 years, she says, I want to show you this outfit.
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2: 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What are you doing walking around in the garage?
1: And she gently says, what are you doing walking around in the garage?
3: Oh, I don't know.
1: But isn't it cool that after 71 years, the little things like showing something of yourself to somebody who loves you and who you love? I mean, it's a marriage.
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1: It's an encouraging thought. In the Bible, it says in this passage, "Do not fear. I am with you. Don't be dismayed, for I am your God. I'll strengthen you and help you. I'll hold you up with my righteous right hand."

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1: Sometimes it's hard to know if what you've tried to instill in your children actually ever makes it. Until you see them acting on their own and you, I don't know, your heart just swells like 7 times its size. This was seen, 2 young boys quietly stepped off their bicycles and they bowed their heads as a veteran's funeral procession passed by. No, they didn't know the guy, but they showed him the respect that he had earned. Those boys have got it.

0: you've listened, you've noticed. 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You hear a variety of songs and people. And what pulls it together? Constant encouragement.
1: Super encouraging. 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
1: Any follower of Jesus, we've all had these times where you wish God would just tell you directly what it is you should do. Go to the left, go to the right. You know, which road do you take? If you're sensitive to the Holy Spirit, that's also been one of my prayers over the years. You know, if you're sensitive to the Holy Spirit, you can feel it. So if you can't feel what you're supposed to do, sometimes you feel what you're not supposed to do. You get a red flag on the play. This from Michael Joe Harville.
2: One of the biggest red flags that God gives is the absence of His peace. I had to think about that one, and I want to challenge you to think about it for just a moment. So often, we ask God for a flashing sign or for a booming voice from heaven, but many times, He guides His children in a much quieter way. One of His greatest gifts is His peace. When we're walking in His will, even in the middle of difficulty, there is a settled confidence deep within our hearts that says, God is with me. But when we ignore His direction, when we try to force open doors that He has kept shut, or when we make decisions without seeking Him, that peace, it can quickly disappear. The Holy Spirit lovingly reminds us to pause, to pray, and to pay attention.

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1: Well, it's taken me forever, but I finally got myself some earbuds. Here's what I've noticed about earbuds when I have them in. I can't believe, no sooner do I put them in them than people just have this urge to talk to you. And it just doesn't work very well. You know, you can only go, what? And then take them out so many times. And as soon as you think that you're done with whatever that exchange is, and they had a pleasant look at the end of the last exchange, so you did all right, and you put them back in, and then they're compelled to talk to you again. And and going, la, la, la, la, la, I just can't hear you, is not a great relationship tool. Well, hi. You're always invited to come on in and be with God's family. 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That may be an example for adults, too. Hey, we're not perfect, but we hope we can agree on these things to make our world a little bit better. I'm Scott from the programming team. 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
1: Yeah. 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
1: Isn't it interesting how we define ourselves? As soon as somebody knows that you're a Christian, they want to know where you go to church or what denomination you are. Or if you're in business, they want to know, well, what business and where? Then there's the secret passion that you really love that you just think that nobody cares about. What is it for you?
2: It's not so secret. Anyone who knows me would tell you. It's Scotland. Everything about Scotland, Scottish music, Scottish history, Scottish people, the Scottish weather.
1: Do you make some of the men you're around wear kilts?
2: Yeah.
1: You are clearly passionate. Can you speak with an Irish lilt?
2: No, but I can speak in Gaelic. Matimba, kimarahau.
1: What does it mean?
2: Morning, how are you?
1: Fine, perfect, thank you.
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1: Alistair Begg here, and he has really challenged me in what kind of a relationship I have with Jesus. And now you're on another one. What's that?
2: How forgiven do you know yourself to be? I mean, completely forgiven? Or like, well, and the answer to that, of course, is only as we trust God's word, only as we recognize that it is the kindness of God that leads, that has led us to repentance and leads us to keep short accounts with our sins. And of course, I then retreated or advanced to my boyhood and these choruses, which some of you will know, but wide, wide as the ocean, high as the heavens above, deep, deep as the deepest sea is my Savior's love. I, though so unworthy, still am a child of his care. For his word teaches me that his love reaches me everywhere.
1: Yeah. For more assurance, Romans 8:38. I'm sure that neither death, nor life, nor angels, nor rulers, nor things present or things to come, nor powers, nor height, nor depth, or anything else in all creation will be able to separate us from the love of God in Christ Jesus our Lord. So even our sin can't separate us from him. He took care of that on the cross.

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1: 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We will rejoice and be glad in it."

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1: I don't know. I just don't feel like I'm one of them. But there are people who are around us who they just live their life and operate on a completely different level. Like this mom, she was handing out these goodie bags to 200 passengers before her 10-hour flight, just in case her baby cries. I mean, there was a note on each little goodie bag that explained, you know, what the goodie bag was for. Talk about all the goodwill that she created on a flight. So if her baby did cry, she'd be receiving compassion instead of feeling anguish from other passengers.

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1: I don't know. It just seems like there's a lot of drama going on. Jelly Roll, who performed a Christian song with Brandon Lake, and he won awards and stuff, but he was referring to Forrest Frank, who we love him because, I mean, he posts sincere Christian stuff. But Forrest, Jelly said, won't receive a trophy for something from Jesus for Jesus, but you'll take the profits from something from Jesus for Jesus. And he says, maybe I'm missing something, LOL.
2: Because I didn't want to bring any unnecessary drama. I posted my personal conviction. It triggered a lot of people. I had no idea that that was going to happen. But now Fox News has brought it up and People Magazine. So I feel like I'm inclined to speak on it.
1: And thank you for that, because we feel that there's some kind of a paradox here.
2: All I'm going to say to you, Jelly, is I love this question. This is the question that kept me from making Christian music for so many years, because I didn't want to make a business out of worship music. I didn't want to make a business out of Jesus. And so I actually didn't participate. And then one day I felt like God was telling me to release, I'll call it my quiet time song. And I did. And here's the thing. Legally, it was self-produced and self-written. So legally, that money comes to me. What I do with that money after it legally comes to me, I'm never going to tell anybody, because your left hand isn't supposed to know from your right hand. I might give 90% of my money away. I might give 10% of my money away, somewhere in between. But y'all are never going to know that, because that's my relationship with Jesus. But I love this conversation, and I'm willing to be refined in any area. Anyways, I'm just stoked by this comment. This is something that I would love to figure out. And in the meantime, I'm a safe place for you, bro. Whether that's on the phone or on here on social media, I'm for you, bro. God is for you. He has a plan for your life.
1: And he will never leave you. He'll never forsake you. Thanks for your time.

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1: She was a self-declared atheist. Olivia Lane, she's a musician. She's an artist. And also somebody being challenged with the reality of God. How'd this go down?
2: I basically just woke up every morning and I was like, God, if you're real, you'll reveal yourself to me. You're going to do something big. It's going to be amazing. Of course, I wasn't ready. But as those 4 months went on, my heart began to soften. And I began to say, you know what? Like, if this truly is real, God, I'm so desperate for you to just come in and blow up my life because I need it. And I got my answer on April 29th. I was sitting in my living room and I was reading this beautiful book that my therapist had recommended me called Walking with God by John Eldridge. And it was just the most beautiful display of what a deep, intimate relationship with the Lord looked like. I had never been presented that gospel before. And this was finally sinking in for me that this is a life that I want. And then all of a sudden, like tears were dropping onto the page. I was happy. I mean, I was like, why am I crying? This is so bizarre. And then it kind of felt like all of my emotions were being felt at once. And then I sensed a presence in the room. So I looked up and the way that my living room was situated was I was on my couch and then I had a really big window right here. And so I looked up into the window, into this beautiful blue sky day. And I saw a shadow silhouette of Jesus with his arms outstretched. It was a visual encounter with the Lord in my living room. And I immediately texted my therapist after and I was like, I think I'm having a panic attack. I think I'm having a mental breakdown. What's happening? And so she texted me and she said, don't worry. You were just in the presence of the Holy Spirit for the very first time.
1: A pretty amazing Christian therapist. And the John Eldridge book Olivia Lane referenced is Walking with God.
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4: 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I'm kind of doing what I had set out to do, and the world is open.

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summer long. 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
1: My wife has gone to be with my oldest daughter. I mean, we do this almost every summer where she can be with the grandkids and kind of recharge. And I save my vacation days to meet up with all of them a little bit later. But my son and I were talking about my wife because I want him to have a good impression of, you know, his role when he finally gets married. I'm praying for his future wife, and I'm praying for him to be ready for her as well as I'm praying for her to be ready for him in Christ. That a woman's role in a marriage, one of the roles, is to respect the husband. And it must be so hard to do for God to have laid it out like that. And probably even harder, or maybe not, it's the role that a man has for his wife. We're to love them. Why? Because it's a choice. You don't fall in love. You don't fall out of love. I mean, all of that is worldly nonsense. But we have a choice that we can make. And in that moment, realizing he who loved us so much, he went to the cross for us. How can we not do that for our mate? I think it's an example, not only of a good marriage, but it's also the example of the Father, Son, and the Holy Spirit, who is one in purpose in the family of God.
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1: For me, it doesn't matter where I see these, whether it's in a parade, on a ball field where somebody is being honored. But in this case, he was on an airline. His name is Gordy, and the pilot came on and introduced him as being a survivor of Iwo Jima. Now, historians will understand that was a huge battle in the Pacific in World War II. 100 years old, he survived it. So an American hero on the plane, and we wouldn't be living the life we live without veterans like that. So at the end of the introduction, he lifts his hat off of his head and waves it about as everybody is applauding. Good job, sir.

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1: Yeah, it's an encouraging thought. And this one from the Bible, from Proverbs, so good. From chapter 27, it says, as water reflects the face, so one's life reflects the heart.

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1: Remember those team building exercises 10 or 15 years ago where they'd put you through things like, okay, so make your body rigid and fall backwards, and people were supposed to catch you. Sometimes they'd put you on a chair if you were a smaller person. Well, I fall like a redwood tree. I just know everybody's going to get out of the way because no one wants to get hurt when I crash. But there is this moment of trust, and I just love this. My grandson, Kaya, and I, he's 6 years old, doesn't know how to swim real well. He can push off from the edge. I was in the middle of the pool, and I encourage him to push off to me. Well, if I don't grab him, then it's going to be rough for him. But he trusted me. So he came out to me. And then while he's on my lap, it's like, okay, we're going to go underwater. Are you ready with this? And he's like, yeah. And then we'd hold our breath on the count of three. We'd go underwater. We'd stay there for a little bit. We'd come up and get a big breath. And it's like, are you okay? Was that good? You want to do it again? And we did any number of things until finally he was jumping off my shoulders and crashing into the pool water. We just had a great time. I think one of the greatest things it did for me is I was so honored that he would trust me. And for me to live up to that trust is very important.

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1: There are certain predictors that will showcase a child's behavior later on being more risky, depending on how they are treated now. The more exposure with a grandparent, the less likely they are to have those risky behaviors. That's just one of the things that this latest study found out. There are things that grandparents offer that can't be replicated anywhere else. Here's Dr. Neil Shah.
2: Number one, grandparents lower the anxiety in children in ways that parents simply cannot. Research shows that grandparent involvement is directly linked to emotional development, to cognitive functioning, and social adjustment well into early adulthood. The unconditional love that grandparents offer creates a psychological safety net in children. Number two, research found that grandparental care has a stronger effect than parental involvement on their children's vocabulary skills. Grandparents have more time, more patience, and more stories to tell. Every hour spent talking, reading, or simply being together is building language pathways that can shape academic outcomes for years.
1: Now, Dr. Shah, before you get to the third one, we're going to do that in a couple of songs, but what is it going to be about?
2: Number three is the benefit that researchers say matters the most.
1: All right, two songs right here.

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1: We're hearing from Dr. Neil Shah about the value of a grandparent and the fact that grandparents really can't be replaced by anybody, including the parents, when it comes to some great qualities that can be instilled in children. Now, what's your third most important point?
2: A close relationship with the grandparent reduces risky behavior in teenagers. A lot of research shows that grandparent-grandchild bond has the potential to reduce smoking, drug usage, and other dangerous choices into adolescence.
1: Wow.
2: So through this felt sense of being unconditionally loved by someone whose approval they deeply respect, it creates that reduction in risk. Time spent with grandparents is one of the most powerful investments they can make in your child's future.
1: Thank you. That's Dr. Neil Shah. Hi, come on in. We hope you find KSGN as a place of peace and fellowship where you can let your guard down. At KSGN, you'll never hear things that make you cringe. Nah, we know it doesn't feel good. 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We'll demonstrate how to encourage and respect others and be uplifting. And if you find these assurances helpful to you, would you let us know? Text us at 888-897-KSGN. I'm Scott on the KSGN programming team. And for sure, we can't do everything, but we promise to do our part.
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4: 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It was honestly something that I really, really needed. I had childhood trauma, you know, just other things that I had dealt with as a young child and brought it to my adult life. So when I walked out of this meeting and I sat in my car, the first thing I did was, I'm going to look for a Christian station. And the first station I found was

And from that moment, it has not left my radio. And so it was allowing me to forgive certain people and break certain chains and drop weight that I had been carrying for all these years. And I felt like a new person. And I'm probably the person you're going to see driving down the street with my hands up, singing loudly, worshiping, because that's my worship time. And honestly, KSGN did that for me.

0: So the reason I feel it's important to support the station and why I started to give is because you never know who's out there just flipping through stations looking for something, you know, driving through, you know, on shuffle looking for a station. For me, it was the first station that came up and I saved it because they gave me something when I needed it the most. So when they say born again, I feel born again. I have that in love feeling for Jesus that I never had before.
1: Yeah, that's another miracle change because of financial support for this ministry. Someone opened the door for Jesus to change that life through KSGM. And we just wanted to say thank you.

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1: My father passed away last year, and I really did need some peace and comfort, so I went straight to him and straight to the music to help to encourage me.
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1: Well, as a Christian, the most beautiful version of family is what you see in a church that is diverse, and it's got old, it's got young, different colors, and we all work together for the purpose of God. But then you have your regular everyday households. Most families are not nuclear like mine was. They come in different shapes, sizes, and through marriages. And Connie, what's your version of that?
2: I have to tell you, I had a stepdaughter and a son who had to travel away all the time to see his father in New Mexico. I just had to learn, one, to let go. Having kids means having to let go a lot. At each stage, when you don't carry them anymore, when they are more and more independent, you learn to let go. And I had to lean heavily on God for that, to let me, you know, let him leave the nest little by little by little. And he's 24 now. The other thing I learned, which a lot of parents, I don't know if they admit it when they have kids that go away for the summer or whatever to be with the other parent, enjoy that time. You don't have to feel guilty about having some time to yourself where you're not on 24/7 child watch. If so long as they're taken care of somewhere else, you actually get to do the stuff that you normally wouldn't have as much freedom to do. So enjoy the extra time with all the other blessings that are available to you.
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1: Say in football, you're one of the best offensive tackles. Darnell Wright, Chicago Bears, he just signed a $116 million contract. What an opportunity for him to talk about how skillful he was and the negotiating prowess that he had. First thing he said at the press conference was, I know you want to talk about the contract.
2: The only person I want to give thanks to is Jesus. So,
1: isn't that cool? The only thing he wanted to talk about was Jesus. Then one of the guys at the press conference asked, what's it like to be rich?
2: What's it like to be rich? It's just money. It doesn't get me into heaven.
1: You catch that? It's just money. It doesn't get me into heaven. That's my favorite team out on the field. Team Jesus.

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1: Well, hey, I'm Matt Feldkamp, and I'm one of the pastors at Eastside Christian Church Redlands. And I'm so excited to be with you on 89.7 KSGN to share this encouraging thought. If you're in a season of greatness, give thanks. But if you're in a season of growth, connect with God and watch what He does to produce fruit in your life. John 15:5 captures this perfectly when Jesus says, "Yes, I am the vine, you are the branches. Those who remain in me and I in them will produce much fruit. For apart from me, you can do nothing."

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One simple act of kindness, and it happened inside of a gym's bathroom. Now, I can't tell you the last time I stepped foot into a gym. I sure do miss it. But I do remember in the bathroom at times, there's a mirror and you look at yourself and you go, ugh. Well, thankfully, somebody had the idea. They placed a pile of post-it notes next to the mirror, as well as a couple of markers. Shortly after, that mirror was covered in encouragement. Different post-it notes that say, be kind to yourself. Keep showing up. You are someone's reason to smile. You are loved. Every little tiny post-it note was big, powerful, and encouraging. What can you write on a post-it note today that'll encourage you or somebody else? And if we can't do it on a post-it, let's send it in a text.

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Huh? Are we? 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

0: 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Beautiful ripple stories are small acts of kindness, and sometimes not only can they change somebody's life, they can save somebody's life. Sweet Madeline, she was 8 years old when she choked on a piece of steak. Nobody in her family knew CPR or the Heimlich maneuver, but look at God's timing. There was a nurse at that restaurant that stepped in and saved her life. Well, now, fast forward to today, that sweet 8-year-old is now 17, and she is on a mission to make sure everybody and their brother knows CPR. So not only did she launch the program at her high school to teach all of the students CPR, she is also doing free CPR training to local restaurants. Talk about God using your test for your testimony. Madeline, I am so glad you're okay. And so glad that you are creating beautiful ripples. That, my friend, is your beautiful ripple story.
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1: We just really never know what that stranger next to us is going through. Thankfully, this woman's dad is going to be okay, but he broke his neck. And she lives out of town, so she was doing her best to get to him as soon as possible. She pulls over to fill up her gas tank, and she needed some more wiper fluid. This really nice man, he insisted. He said, "No, please, get back inside of your warm truck. I gotcha." She didn't know this stranger. He filled up her tank. He filled up her wiper fluid. And as she was driving away from the gas station, it meant so much. She just started sobbing to go check on her dad. It's that small act of kindness that we can do today that can make such an impact.
2: In the still of the night, when a lonely voice cries out, God hears it. 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
3: 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You are forgiven of all your sins. Right then and there, I accepted it. 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
1: Hi, my friend. My name is Kim Fitz. This one is just so good. A 16-year-old boy and then his younger sister, who's 14 years old, they worked so hard to add to their

0: piggy bank, but it wasn't to buy anything for them. They were actually working so hard because their mom is really sick. She is at home recovering, and they had never owned a TV before. So they save up a lot of money. They go to the store, try to buy this TV. And instead, a man working at that store said, "You know what? Let me get that for you." They were in complete shock. Just one random, amazing act of kindness.
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Isn't it cool that we can pause TV nowadays? Like, used to, way back in the day, we could not just hit the pause button. I mean, you ran to the bathroom if there was a commercial and you ran back. But the pause button, oh, it's so helpful, even in our life. When God hits the pause button of whatever is going on in our season, there is a purpose. We may not see it, we may not understand it, but we trust that He already has it all planned out. Him hitting the pause button and us having to wait, it is not wasted. Those unanswered prayers, they are guidance. And there is beauty in that pause.

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1: Are you having a yay technology kind of day? Or you're going, technology. This 92-year-old man, he was having a technology kind of day when he could not withdraw his cash from the bank. Come to find out, he had an expired ID. Well, that is when this police officer showed up. He drove this 92-year-old man to the DMV where his ID was all taken care of. And then he took him back to the bank right before they closed to withdraw the cash that he really needed. I mean, going above and beyond. What a hero.

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1: You ever tried to talk yourself out of where God has intentionally put you? Oh, hi, my friend. My name is Kim Fitz. I can say I 100% have. But I'm glad that this ninth grader did not. His name is Paul, and he's blind, but he runs cross country, but with the help of his good friend, who is in fourth grade. This fourth grader, he guides Paul through courses with the use of a rope. They stay connected to each other. This fourth grader trains every single day so he can keep up with the older kids, like his ninth grade friend, to never, ever let Paul down and make sure he finishes first. I think that they're both finishing in first place.

0: high.
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0: 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You ever brought something home from the grocery store that was not on the list? Hi, my friend, my name is Kim Fitz. Like, my husband brought home the delicious honey buns the other day. We are trying to eat healthy. That was not on the list. This woman was simply walking into the grocery store to grab a pizza to heat it up when she got home, and she saw a stray cat just walking around. So she got in touch with the shop owner, and she said, "Is this your cat? Like, is it the shop cat?" They said, "Oh no, you definitely can have her." She took her home, and now they are best friends. She went home with a pizza and a cat, and I'm really hoping that the cat's name is now Pizza.
1: We're not judging anyone else, but this is what we promise that makes KSGN different. We promise to create a safe, peaceful, and welcoming place to encourage and build up rather than to tear down. We promise to be mindful that children are listening and learning, and the example of Jesus will be our motivation. Even though we're not perfect, we'll do our best. That's our KSGN promise to you.
2: If you've ever been on a missions trip, even though you thought you were going to give, you received more than you gave. It can shake you up, that's for sure. It's a God-sized thing. In the same way, He uses the ministry of KSGN to transform you and your family and others too.
3: I was diagnosed with cancer, and so I began treatment in Doherty, and it was a 50-mile daily drive each way, so 100 miles a day for 6 weeks. And I would have KSGN, the radio station, on every day as far as the signal would reach, and then I would put the app on my phone. Especially at the very beginning when I didn't know where things were going, I would close my eyes and just listen to the music as my mom drove me, and I would just listen and find God's peace.

I was scheduled for surgery, and I got a call saying that my surgery had to be postponed. And I was calling, asking the radio station for prayer, and I decided that I was going to believe that that postponement was God's way of saying, give me another month to heal you. I went to my doctor for my prep for surgery, and I was given the diagnosis of the cancer spot. It's all clear. And I just knew it was all of the prayer because God was there for me, and I know that I couldn't have gotten through all of that without Him.

0: It was when I was first diagnosed that I started giving a small monthly amount, and just know that God's got it. I don't have to worry about those finances because I know that God wants me to give them. And I knew it with every bit of my heart.
1: Yeah, you just heard someone's life changed because somebody else supported KSGN's ministry so that others can receive it too. We're so grateful to be a part of how God uses this ministry, and you can give spontaneously right now for what you've received. 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

89.7 KSGN with you on your smart speaker. What kind of goal are you holding on to? Hi, my friend. My name is Kim Fitz, and I am so glad that you are here for this beautiful Ripple story where their goal was just to bring a little extra joy to strangers. And that's exactly what they did. This nursing home, they wanted to take part in such a touching act of kindness where they would knit 40 teddy bears to just gift out to people in the community. Every single teddy bear not only came with an extra hug and some love, but also a little tag that said, "Please take me home," handmade with love from this specific nursing home. And these kids, they were smiling from ear to ear to have a handmade, beautiful, thoughtful teddy bear. And the ones in the nursing home that knit them, put them together to give away, what felt so beautiful and meaningful

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Beautiful ripple stories can bring a smile to a stranger's face. Well, this one inspired an entire community to step in and help, and it really transformed the life of a homeless Army veteran. His name is Don, and he stopped into a cafe looking for cans and bottles to return for money. Well, the cafe shop owner learned so much more about him, about his past as a trucker and all of the struggles that he's faced, including health issues and homelessness. Well, initially, she offered to just hire Don, come on board. But because of his health issues, he just couldn't. So she paid for a motel that he could stay in, and she made a social media post, a cry to the community. Everyone stepped in to help, from donating jackets and gloves to somebody else stepping up and say, you know what, I've got an apartment, I'll rent it to you for $50 a month. Well, then somebody heard of that and volunteered to cover the entire rent for the rest of the year. I mean, ripple after ripple after ripple. Don, thank you so much for your service.

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3: So I started dating my wife, and I was just intrigued with her values, and she asked me to go to church on our first date, and the next following Saturday, I went to church. 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It wasn't my genre of music, coming from a secular point of view. The music just instantly spoke to me, though. When I was saved, the sigh of relief, the weight lifted off of my shoulders.

0: We've adopted two children, ages 4 and 7. You know, as you're family friendly, that to me is a huge impact in my family's life. 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And to me, you're a pillar in the community that needs to be there.
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0: high flood warning for the following county, San Bernardino, California. The National Weather Service in Las Vegas has issued a flash flood warning for San Bernardino County in Southern California, West Central Clark County in Southern Nevada, until 6:45 p.m. PDT. At 3:44 p.m. PDT, Doppler radar indicated thunderstorms producing heavy rain across the warned area. Between 1 and 3 inches of rain have fallen near Sandy Valley. Flash flooding is ongoing or expected to begin shortly. Hazard, life-threatening flash flooding. Thunderstorms producing flash flooding. Source, radar indicated. Impact, life-threatening flash flooding of creeks and streams, urban areas, highways, streets, and underpasses. Some locations that will experience flash flooding include Prim, Jean, Sandy Valley, Good Springs, and Mountain Pass.
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1: 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Romans 12:2 says, do not be conformed to this world, but be transformed by the renewing of your mind.